God's right here in the middle of our story. He hasn't abandoned us. I'm so glad. Katie Nicole with Big Daddy Weave, The Joy FM. I'm Michelle. Alistair Begg said, when God is at work, even hopelessness may be the doorway to fresh starts and new opportunities. Where do you turn when the waves hit, when the reels run off the road, when everything goes haywire? It must be to your knowledge of who God is and how he deals with his people. This is a sure foundation, my friend, on which to stand. Where else can we go?

be a burning one. Love that, Pat Barrett. The Joy FM. Well, I can't believe as we step into summer, there's all kinds of things happen now. 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

0: There's a moment most days don't announce. It's not the big win, not the breaking news. It's somewhere in the in-between. It's the first sip of coffee before the house wakes up. That quiet stretch of road with nowhere urgent to be. The deep breath you didn't realize you needed before going into work. Life isn't always lived in the highlight reel. Most of it happens in the small, steady moments that find themselves nestled in between. And maybe that's where joy can be found. Helping you find joy in the in-between. 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

Rachel Lampa on the Joy FM. Hey, do me a favor. Pray that I sleep on the plane tonight. So when we arrive in London in the morning, we're going right over to John Wesley's home and chapel with the 43 of us in a charter bus. And that I don't lose anybody along the way. I've been planning this trip for 9 months now, and we have 43 that we're taking. It's a prayer intercession journey in England, Scotland, and Wales. And we're going to some key places where God's moved, where the Holy Club started and where William Booth had the vision that birthed the Salvation Army and the very first orphanage that George Mueller had, and where the Welsh revival was, and some neat places like that. So I'm really excited. I'm looking for divine appointments and hearing what God is speaking. And so I appreciate your prayers. Really, truly could use those. Here's Andrew Rip, The Joy FM.

are messengers. The Joy FM. All right. You ready to smile? I found bad dad jokes just to humor me. Haha. Anyway, okay. I don't know if I'm allowed to share bad dad jokes. I asked my friend Sam to sing a song about the iPhone, and then Samsung. Haha. I'm starting a business to teach short people math. It's called Making the Little Things Count. What does a tapeworm have in common with the Eiffel Tower? They're both parasites. Get it? Rah, rah, rah. A guy tried to sell me a coffin. I told him that's the last thing I need. There you go. Tell me you smiled a little at those. Go ahead.

Hallelujah! Elevation worship on the Joy FM. Well, if you know me, you know that foster care and adoption is really strong on my heart. And God gave us two of our beautiful daughters through the gift of fostering and adopting. There are so many children in our states that need forever families through the gift of adoption, all ages. What really breaks my heart is to see children age out of the system, never having a place to call home, never having a place where there are pictures on the wall or some place to celebrate Christmas. That's heartbreaking to me. And there are other children who just need a safe, healthy place to be while their birth family gets it together. And so I just want to encourage you. We were talking the other day at a board meeting that the foster care numbers are down for foster families. So we need more foster families in this hour. And how beautiful if the church would rise up to this challenge. Like if there would be someone in your church family, maybe you, that would open your heart and home. You got an extra bed in your house, you got an extra bedroom. Okay, maybe somebody's supposed to be there, even temporarily. But the support group could come from your church family, the adoptive grandparents, the tutors, the babysitters, the ones that would help with a meal once in a while, and those who would really cover you in prayer. We have put together a page, and again, it's always changing, so there's always more, but under the feature tab, A Home for Every Child, and you can check that out or email me. I would love to respond. Here's Consumed by Fire, the Joy FM.

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0: prayers.
1: Oh, power in those prayers. Come on, we'll do that together in just a bit. Bay Turner on the Joy FM. I want to encourage you this weekend to share your story. It's Jeremiah's words. His word is in my heart like a fire shut up in my bones. I'm weary of holding it in. Behold, I cannot. He had to say something. Paul said, I'm compelled to preach. I can't boast in my preaching. I'm compelled to preach. We've got to share this goodness. You know, God has rescued us. When you're in love, you got to tell people about the love of your life. Haven't you been rescued today? Aren't you in love today? Let somebody know about that.

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I like that. We've had a blast with her and Torrin Wells. 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

0: If your house is filled with phrases like, don't kick the ball in the house, what happened to your pants? Or different iterations of counting to three, you may be feeling the jittered energy of the last days of the school year. Before long, you'll be in the middle of summer plans, snack demands, and those cute little personal fans that missed water. In between now and then, just know you have a friend to help you find joy in it all. 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

Hasn't he, though? He always does. He comes through when we need rescue. Jordan St. Cyr on the Joy FM. I'm Michelle. Well, this is an interesting story. One New Year's Day during the Tournament of Roses parade, a beautiful float suddenly sputtered and quit. The problem? It ran out of gas. So the whole parade was held up till someone was able to get a gas can and fill that tank with gas again. Amusingly, though, the float that ran out of gas was the Standard Oil Company float, which has vast resources of oil, and its truck ran out of gas. Often, we who have the Holy Spirit within us, we're the ones with that well of salvation who fail to drink from that never-ending flow of the fullness of God. He invites you into the more. Drink deeply daily. Don't rely on yesterday or the day before or what God gave you. He has more for you today. Oh, Lord, help us to be a hungry people for more. I thank you that there's always more. How grateful we are for that. Father, there's some people that really need a touch. You know who they are. Minister life and wholeness. Cancer-free bodies, good test results, restoration, freedom from addiction, God, healing of marriages. Oh, how we need you. We cling to you. Father, for mercy for America, for your truth, for your justice, for life, God, we need you so badly. We love you. We're grateful that we can be your kids. Would you direct our steps as we step into this beautiful season? We need you. In Jesus' name.

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1: It's the country guy Cole Swindell now. But when I was 21, I tell you what, you could put a picture of Eminem from his Marshall Mathers days when he was in the white t-shirt and the blonde tips, and the two of us were like, here's a Christian version of Marshall Mathers. Then I gained 100 pounds, and he did not. And we had this split where we stopped looking alike. Now I look like a guy who's just eating M&Ms.
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Forrest Frank singing that one, The Joy FM. I love Psalm 139, and I'm going to read a couple verses from the Passion Translation. You formed my innermost being, shaping my delicate inside and my intricate outside. You wove them all together in my mother's womb. I thank you, God, for making me so mysteriously complex. Everything you do is marvelously breathtaking. It simply amazes me to think about it, how thoroughly you know me, Lord. You even formed every bone in my body when you created me in this secret place, carefully, skillfully shaping me from nothing to something. You saw who you created me to be before I came to be. You knew me before I was in my mother's womb. That's powerful. Even before I'd even seen the light of day, the numbers of my days you planned for me, you already recorded in your book. Every single moment you are thinking of me, how precious and wonderful to consider that you cherish me constantly in every thought. Oh God, your desire toward me is more than the grains of sand of every shore. He loves you today. He knew you. He knit you together. He wove you together in your mother's womb. You are fearfully, wonderfully made. You are his masterpiece. Ephesians says you're his workmanship. That word in the Greek is poema, the poetry, the craftsmanship of God. That is who you are, my friend.

And I love that so much. Isn't that powerful? Homesick for Heaven. Phil Wickham, The Joy FM. What a beautiful song. Swing by the website. Lots going on. Concerts, events, joy stories, artist interviews, free stuff. Yep. It's here. TheJoyFM.com.

0: It's not always easy to give yourself credit for things. But look at you, showing up again today, carrying what's heavy, handling what you didn't ask for, and still finding a way forward, even if it's one small step after another. Strength isn't always found in the loud or impressive. Sometimes it looks like not giving up, like one more step. So if it feels like you are just getting through, keep that verse in Proverbs 16 in mind, that God is the one who helps direct our steps, helping you find joy one step at a time. 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
1: Brandon Lake on the Joy FM. I'm Michelle. It's so good to be with you. Let me just tell you about a couple of my heroes. Their names are John Leonard Dober and David Nietschmann. Odds are you probably don't know who they are, but on October 8th, 1732, a ship left the Copenhagen harbor bound for the West Indies. On board were two of the very first Moravian missionaries, John Dober and David Nietschmann, both ready to sell themselves into slavery to reach the slaves of the West Indies. There was an island with hundreds of slaves. No one could go there to talk to them about the love of Jesus. So these two young, talented men decided to sell themselves into slavery, not just for a few years, but they gave their lives to this. And their cry as they were leaving the harbor, they turned to their family, they embraced them, they said goodbye. As they got on the ship, they said, "May the Lamb who was slain receive the reward of his suffering. May the Lamb who was slain receive the reward of his suffering." And God used them tremendously to reach a harvest. But they gave themselves fully. Jesus didn't die for your Sunday, Wednesday, 10%. He died for all of you. May the Lamb who was slain receive the reward of his suffering.

Zach Williams. The Joy FM. Thank you. Thank you for hanging out together with me tonight. And a big radio hug. Thank you to everyone who supports the Joy FM. We are so grateful for what you do to keep the Joy FM strong. We couldn't do what we do without your generosity. You're making a difference.

so glad he's not finished yet. He's working on us, right? Caleb and John on the Joy FM. I'm Michelle. I'll speak with you Sunday morning, my favorite day of the week, warm up for worship on the Joy FM. Have a beautiful, beautiful weekend. Here's Ryan Stevenson.

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1: You communicating to your children many messages. Are you communicating, I accept you just the way you are? You belong to me. You're competent. I've got confidence in you. I love you. You're secure in our relationship. And you're worth more than you'll ever be able to understand. And parents, we can't leave it to pastors and teachers. That's our responsibility.
2: What we say and what we don't say can have far-reaching effects on our children. Today on In Touch, the teaching ministry of Dr. Charles Stanley will get some help recognizing and correcting potentially damaging attitudes we send to our kids. Here's part two of Messages Parents Send. Let's listen to Dr. Stanley's message.
1: All of us are communicators, and we're communicating messages sometimes very overtly. We say, I love you, or we may say, I don't like you. Or sometimes it can be a very subtle kind of communication. And you know that you can look with someone else and look in their eyes and never blink and send a message, I love you. Or you can send a simple facial expression of approval or disapproval. Or with your gestures, you can talk about, without even saying a word, something about how intense you're feeling. And the way you carry yourself, either humped over or standing straight. There are all different kinds of ways we communicate, sometimes in pure silence. We were all communicators. And there's one group of communicators that I want to talk about primarily, though all of us are, and all of us are sending messages, and sometimes they're good, sometimes they're not so good. And the problem is that oftentimes we don't realize what we communicate. Because you see, it's not what we think, it's what we communicate to people that impacts their lives. And I want us to think about these messages that we send as parents. So what I would like to do to make this very practical is this. I want to illustrate some of those circumstances that all of us as parents deal with in our life. And what I want to do is give you the illustration. Then I want to show you how we respond sometimes. Then what does the child hear? And then how should we do it? So let's begin with something very simple, and that is, for example, father comes home and he says, guess what? When the lady gave me the change today, she gave me $7.52 more than was coming to me. So I'm $7.52 to the good. And besides that, when she checks out this evening, she's going to have to shell out the money because she gave me too much. Ho, ho, ho. The father brags about how much money he earned by stealing. The communication to the child is this. My father's dishonest. My father doesn't care that that woman's going to have to shell out $7.52 out of her salary to pay for what he did. Now, what should he have said? He should have come home and said, guess what happened today? I paid for this and they gave me $7.52 too much. And then I thought about, this doesn't belong to me. It would be stealing me to take from somebody what doesn't belong to me. And besides that, $7.52 is not worth sleeping with a guilty conscience today and tomorrow and next week and every time I go in that store and every time I see that person, it's going to be on my mind. Son, sweetheart, don't ever steal, don't lie, don't cheat. Because you know what? It'll mess up your conscience. And you want to be able to sleep good every night. You think those kids won't remember that? Yes, they will. They will remember. And you either communicate what is good or you communicate what is destructive. Now, for example, here's a father who's always making comments about women. And he makes comments about how they dress. If they dress seductively, he may make some comment about that. Or he may make a comment about their appearance. They're too thin or too fat or they're too this or too that. And so the daughter's sitting there while the father's just voicing his careless and indifferent opinion about women. What's his daughter thinking? Maybe she's about 12 or 13, or maybe she's 10 or 11. What she's hearing is this. my father doesn't like certain kind of women. Or my father is attracted to certain kind of women. And one thing for certain, if my father's going to keep liking me, I better not gain 1 pound. Or if I'm going to have my father's attention, I need to dress a little bit more to get some attention. What's the consequence? The consequence is this. Whether she has her father's attention or not, she's going to get a man's attention. And she's going to begin, unconsciously, to begin to dress a little bit more seductively to get some guy's attention. Because you know what? If this is what our father likes, must be what men like. And if that's what men like, that's what I'm going to do. And besides that, I know what my father likes. And I certainly want to be pleasing to my father. And so therefore, this is what I'm going to do. Now, she may not sit down and reason that out, but in her subconscious mind, she's going to begin to respond to what she thinks pleases her father and what she heard her father say. Now, what should that father say? Well, first of all, the father should be careful what he says about women, period. And if he's looking the wrong way, should keep him to himself and talk to God about it. And certainly not comment about how a person looks or how they don't look in such a way to be critical. Because the truth is, every woman and every man is different. God created us all different. So you don't make comments that are very, shall we say, critical or demeaning in some way that causes a son or daughter to think less than a person simply because of the way they're shaped or the way they look. That has nothing to do with character. We're all different. They're godly people in all shapes and sizes. But what you communicate, that child is going to accept as law in their life, because the last thing they want is their parents' disfavor. Then, of course, for example, here is the son or the daughter, and let's say the dad's working on the lawnmower. Now, nobody likes to work on lawnmowers. I understand that. And so the son comes on, he says, Dad, I want to help you fix that. Now look, just leave this alone. You don't know anything in the world about lawnmowers. Just get lost, son. Or the daughter walks in the kitchen and mom's cooking and she's got a whole bunch of pots and pans out and she's just, and the daughter says, Mom, I want to help you. I want you to teach me how to cook. I don't have time to teach you how to cook. You'll learn to cook later in life, but just go do something else. I'm busy now. Mom, what message did you send? I don't want you with me. I'm not interested in teaching you. You're too ignorant to learn. You're too stupid to learn. You say, well, I wasn't, wait a minute. It's not what you meant, it's what you communicated. So how do you correct that? You say, son, hold this wrench. Oh, sweetheart, come over here and let me show you how to do this. Stir this way. You know what? They may make the biggest mess in the world, but you know what you've done? You have said to your child, you belong. You're competent. I love you. You're worth teaching. You're going to make a great wife one of these days. Son, you're going to make a great mechanic. Well, he may not know doodly about being a mechanic, but you know what you've done? You have included him. You've helped him to be a part of your life. It's what we communicate. Then, for example, here's the father who's issuing commands, always issuing commands, and he says, here's what I want you to do. Now, I want you to do it right now. And so all of us have said, well, why? It doesn't make any difference why. I said do it, therefore do it. Now the father's communicated an edict. But what the child heard was, I don't deserve to know why. I must not be worth much that I can't even, I'm not even counted worthy of at least an explanation. And so what gets communicated is frustration and anxiety. It creates eventually rebellion in the heart of that child. Want to do what's right, want to do their best, want to do all that they can. Then what about, for example, that parent who doesn't discipline the child, and the child comes home at school, they can watch all the TV they want. They can get in all the candy they want. They can eat when they want it, what they want. Give them a credit card, give them money. The message is, I don't care what you do, just stay out of my way. Just don't bother me. And so the child reads, I don't count. I'm probably better off outside of this family. They don't love me, because you see, a child wants to be disciplined. And so the child gets communicated this message. They don't care about my future. They don't care about what I learn or don't learn. They don't care about what happens to me. I know I'm doing the wrong thing. I know I shouldn't be doing that. They don't even care enough to correct me. My father doesn't even care enough to discipline me, knowing that I'm doing the wrong thing. He just wants me out of his way. Just stay out of his way. Don't take up his time. It sends a horrible message. We wonder why we have a generation of children who are angry, who are bitter and resentful and hostile, and who are out there doing everything they possibly can to find somebody who cares. Some peer, join anything, immorality, you name it, doesn't make, want to feel belonging, want to feel loved, want to feel accepted, want to feel that somebody cares about them. You know why? Because at home, the communication was, don't get in my way. You're not important. You do whatever you want to do. You do whatever you choose to do, but just don't bother me. Just stay out of my way. A horrible message. And then we wonder why they get in trouble. We wonder why they have the friends they have. We wonder why they go through the heartache and the pain. And we wonder why they get into the kind of trouble that brings such embarrassment upon the parents. Why? Because you didn't care enough to say to them, I love you enough to discipline you. I love you enough that I want you to be what you ought to be. And I love you enough to take the time to help you to understand what life's all about. Then I think about what happens. Father doesn't listen. And the child wants to talk. The father's doing something else. And so the son or the daughter says, you're not listening. Well, I don't have time to listen right now. What is he doing? Not really doing anything, just not listening. Or even if you're sitting at the table and you're all looking at each other, do you know what? A child knows just like that whether you're listening or not. You can look him square in the eye and they can tell you. A child knows whether you're listening or not. And so what you're saying by the fact that you're not listening is this. What you have to say is not important. My mind is on something else. What does that say? It says something about their self-worth, their self-esteem. It says something about they don't even feel like they belong. If you can't listen, what's this all about? Now, parent, I want you to listen very carefully. If you don't look your children square in the eye and give them your mind and your heart and your emotion, when they're young, when they want to talk, you mark it down, I told you this. One of these days, your daughter's going to walk in and you know she's in trouble. You have a sneaking suspicion she's pregnant and she won't talk. Well, you need to talk to me. And you know what she's going to say? Why should I talk to you? For the first 17 years of my life, you didn't listen. Why do I think you care to listen now? When I was a kid, you didn't listen. Now I'm in trouble and you want me to talk and you want to listen. Too late. Devastating communication. When they feel that we're not listening. Because there'll be a time when we want to listen. And there'll become a time when they don't care whether they talk or not. It's too late. You send them a message you didn't care. You send them a message that what they had to say wasn't important. You send a message that you were totally indifferent to what they were concerned about. And their concerns were not your concerns. Go work it out yourself. And so what happens? That's what they do. They go tell their friends. And their friends tell their friends. And they have confusion and frustration and anger and resentment and hostility and bitterness toward their parents. Why? You were just too busy to listen. Remember, it's what we communicate to them. Not what we think, but what we communicate. How do they interpret you're not listening and not caring? Then I think about how many times I've heard this. Now, I know that my father loved me, but, and what I said to them, don't even tell, I know what's going to follow. I know they loved me. Listen, that's an adult, 30, 40, 50 years of age, 60 years of age, still doing what? Rationalizing the lack of a feeling of love and tenderness that his father or her father never expressed. And here they're still rationalizing and still explaining it away and still trying to cope with it 40 years later. because every child needs to be hugged in the right way. Every daughter needs to be hugged by her father. She needs to feel the warmth and the security of a godly father, of a godly man who touches her as a parent in a godly fashion. She needs to feel that. You know why? Because that'll give her an idea to be able to distinguish between what is real in a man and what is not real in a man when she starts choosing one. Now, once in a while, you may have a son who grows up and thinks he's about 15, he's too big to be hugged. You know what? You just

0: And we don't even think about the time, the long-lasting effect of that. When my children would come in, no matter what I was doing, and I always stopped what I was doing, especially if I was studying, they'd come in at nighttime when they were teenagers, and it'd be 11 o'clock or something like that, and sometime a little later, maybe I'd be studying, and when they walked into my study, I knew the thing to stop everything you're doing. My mother taught me a great lesson. She taught me the right question to ask my children when they came in, because here's what she would say to me. If I came in late, she'd come into my bedroom, sit on the edge of the bed, and she'd say, "Well, tell me what you want me to know." That's what she would say. You know what? That kept me very honest and very pure, because I knew that I was going to have to answer to my mother. And she wouldn't say, "Did you do this, that, other?" She said, "Tell me what you want me to know." And I knew that I wanted to tell her whatever she wanted to know. There's something about that that's so important. And I simply want to say to you as a parent, I don't know what you think is important in life, but nothing is so important to be willing to listen. If you will listen when they're very young, they'll talk to you when they've given you grandchildren. If you'll hug them early in life, they'll be hugging you when you get a little older in life. Because you see, it's what we communicate that makes the difference. You communicating to your children many messages, and I want to ask you again, are you communicating, "I accept you just the way you are. You belong to me. You're competent. I've got confidence in you. I love you. You're secure in our relationship, and you're worth more than you'll ever be able to understand." Any child who grows up with that is going to grow up godly, and their life is going to make a difference. And parents, we can't leave it to pastors and teachers, aunts and uncles and grandparents. That's our responsibility. And if you will assume that responsibility wisely, in those latter years of your life, you'll be blessed beyond all comprehension. Then I would ask you one last question. Are you in a position in your life as a parent to tell your child how to be saved? Have you conveyed this communication to your children? Jesus Christ is the most important person in life. Jesus Christ is the only Savior. Jesus Christ is the one through whom our sins are forgiven. When he went to the cross, he laid down his life and paid for your sin and mine. And if you're willing to confess your sins like Dad has, and ask him to forgive you of your sins, he'll save you like he saved your dad or your mom. And the most important decision you'll ever make in life, son, sweetheart, is giving your life to Jesus Christ, putting your life in his hands, and trusting him to guide you all of your life. And I would simply ask you as a parent, are you in a position spiritually that you can lead your own son and daughter to know Jesus Christ as their personal Savior? If not, that's the next most important decision you'll ever make in this life, and I trust you'll do it. And Father, how grateful we are when we think about how you love us. You've certainly made us by adopting us into your kingdom to feel that we belong, and accepting us through the blood of Jesus Christ. You've made us competent through the indwelling presence of the Holy Spirit, and you have loved us sacrificially. And we feel very secure in our relationship with you, and we know that we are worthy. When we look at the cross and see the price you paid, we are highly valued in your mind. And I pray the Holy Spirit will take this message, sink it deep in the heart of every single person who hears it, not only in relationship with their children, but to each other, that we as adults communicate the right messages to those with whom we converse, with whom we relate. And we'll thank you for it in Jesus' name. Amen.
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0: 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A growing Christian is continuously seeking nourishment from God's Word. 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
2: If you want to be the kind of person that has a heart after God, a person whose heart is for the heart of God, who wants to walk in such a way that you fulfill the will of God for your life and that you're pleasing to God, it begins with a desire and a hunger and thirst for the Word of God. This is the fuel. This is the fuel that feeds the hunger, listen, in our heart to be the kind of person God wants us to be. Because we see the kind of persons that God was pleased with in the Scriptures. And the person with a heart after God is a person whose priority is their personal relationship with Him. And when I look around and see how people think and how they live their lives and oftentimes claim to be Christians, I know in my heart that they've missed it, because there's nothing about a personal, intimate relationship with God. And that can happen to anybody's life. We can, in this day and time, with so much turmoil and things going on and things to be concerned about, it's easy to drift. We can't afford to let ourselves drift from the teachings of the Word of God.
0: 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And if you gain new insight from today's program that helps you grow in your faith, please tell us about it. Coming soon on In Touch, do you sometimes feel like God is far away? You'll hear how to respond when it seems God hides His face when you join us again for In Touch, the teaching ministry of Dr. Charles Stanley. 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
5: 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It's not the big win, not the breaking news. It's somewhere in the in-between. It's the first sip of coffee before the house wakes up. That quiet stretch of road with nowhere urgent to be. The deep breath you didn't realize you needed before going into work. Life isn't always lived in the highlight reel. Most of it happens in the small, steady moments that find themselves nestled in between. And maybe that's where joy can be found. Helping you find joy in the in-between. 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
6: Isaiah 53:2 describes Jesus as having no stately form or majesty that we should look upon Him, nor appearance that we should be attracted to Him. Heads didn't turn when Jesus passed. Are your looks run-of-the-mill and are your ways simple? So are His. Questionable pedigree, simple home, an ordinary laborer. with ordinary looks. Are you poor? Jesus knows how you feel. Ever feel taken advantage of? He understands the meaning of obscurity. Whatever you're facing, He knows how you feel. And He's not ashamed of you. Hebrews 2:11 says, Jesus, who makes people holy, and those who are made holy, are from the same family. So He is not ashamed to call them His brothers and sisters. So go to Him. After all, you're part of the family. This is Max Lucado.

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0: Before they became your favorite song, they had to have a beginning.
1: Everybody, this is Bear from Need to Breathe.
0: Here is the story behind the song.
2: It's the love.
1: Daily dying with self has always been a goal of mine. But this last year has been a reminder of how painful and ultimately freeing that can be. The line of the song, The Long Winding Loss of Your Will, is really about that. It's the realization that no one is going to take your will away from you, but ultimately we need to trade it in for God's. The concept that our powerlessness and need are the seeds from where freedom and peace will eventually grow could not be more counterculture. I would even say it flies in the face of our own common sense. The things that I'm trying to surrender to God are my children's future and well-being, my job, others' perception of me, financial security, control, and my expectations for the way I think things ought to turn out. The beauty of laying these things down at the feet of God, who I know is good and loves me, has been releasing the immense weight that I was not meant to carry.

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The end. 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

That's Josiah Queen helping you find joy on the Joy FM. It's Sandy, and this is the overnight show. We've got songs and conversation to keep you company all night long. Let's get started with Phil Wickham.

0: 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Testimony is kind of a big word to talk about your God story, your joy story. 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

Hey, it's Sandy on the Joy FM. I remember the first time I saw this scripture from Psalm 56, where it talks about that God has saved all of our tears in his bottle. It was an ancient custom to have a tear bottle. And the Bible talks about God having one of those. He knows our tears. He knows our sorrows. Not one of them has he missed. Here's Jeremy Camp on the Joy FM.

0: Harley Ann Taylor on the Joy FM with new music. It's called Why Should I Worry? Think about this. When you need protection and safety and grounding, where do you turn? Well, God wants us to turn to Him for those things. Here's what the Bible promises. I found this in Psalm 3. It says, "You, Lord, are a shield around me, my glory and the lifter of my head."
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2: 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But when I was 21, I tell you what, you could put a picture of Eminem from his Marshall Mathers days when he was in the white t-shirt and the blonde tips. And the two of us were like, here's a Christian version of Marshall Mathers. Then I gained 100 pounds and he did not. And we had this split where we stopped looking alike. Now I look like a guy who's just eating M&Ms.
3: Nice. Good.
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4: This is Today's Single Christian, and I'm Lena Ebuchamra. One of my favorite Bible passages for singleness is in Romans 4. Who am I kidding? Romans 4 is one of my favorite passages for life, but it applies to singles in a special way. It tells the story of Abraham, who waited forever for a son God had promised. Romans 4 says that in hope, he believed against hope. He did not weaken in faith when he considered his own body, which was as good as dead. No distrust made him waver concerning the promise of God, but he grew strong in his faith as he gave glory to God, fully convinced that God was able to do what he had promised. Wow! Are you on the verge of giving up today on your dreams, your hopes, your God? The same God who came through for Abraham is the God we look to and wait upon today. In Christ, we can rest in the truth that God will always do what He promised. There's nothing He cannot do if we'll just trust Him.

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0: Love is everything we need. That's music from Unspoken on the Joy FM. My name is Sandy. One time I heard it said like this. You know how 1 Corinthians 13, you hear that spoken at weddings. It says, love is patient, love is kind. And then everything else about love, all the descriptions kind of follow that. And they were saying that patience and kindness are the two main pillars of love. Love truly is everything that we need.
1: It's not always easy to give yourself credit for things. But look at you, showing up again today, carrying what's heavy, handling what you didn't ask for, and still finding a way forward, even if it's one small step after another. Strength isn't always found in the loud or impressive. Sometimes it looks like not giving up, like one more step. So if it feels like you are just getting through, keep that verse in Proverbs 16 in mind, that God is the one who helps direct our steps, helping you find joy one step at a time. 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
3: A man told me recently that he had read my book, The Five Love Languages, and discovered that his wife's primary love language was receiving gifts. He realized that he had not given her a gift in 5 years, except at Christmas. So he decided to give her a gift every day for a week and see what would happen. He was shocked to see that every day her smile got broader. By the end of the week, she was laughing and hugging him. So he tried it a second week. "What has happened to you?" his wife asked. "I've been reading a book," he said. "I want that book," his wife said. She read the book and discovered that my love language is words of affirmation. "It has totally transformed our marriage," he said. Such stories are music to an author's ear.
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In the middle of the night, a single mom reached out to the prayer center completely overwhelmed and didn't know where else to go. 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That is the power of prayer. 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

Stephen Curtis Chapman here on the Joy FM. So lately, I'm Sandy, and lately I've been talking about different volunteer opportunities here at the Joy FM. The one I want to mention tonight is something you do from home, and it's volunteering on our Joy FM prayer team. 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

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So glad to have you listening. My name is Sandy. I remember back in college, we used to get out the acoustic guitars and we used to sing songs to the Lord during our special prayer times together. And there was this one song that started and it said like the words were something like, "Lord, relight the fire in my heart for you." Reminds me of this next song from Pat Barrett.

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Well, I really think that's a powerful song. It's called Somebody's Praying. 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

0: That's music from Elevation Worship on the Joy FM. I'm Sandy, and here's your reminder. When it does finally get light out, remember to wash the love bugs off your car. Right now, my car looks like it has a mustache. It's all those love bugs.
1: There's a moment most days don't announce. It's not the big win, not the breaking news. It's somewhere in the in-between. It's the first sip of coffee before the house wakes up. That quiet stretch of road with nowhere urgent to be. The deep breath you didn't realize you needed before going into work. Life isn't always lived in the highlight reel. Most of it happens in the small, steady moments that find themselves nestled in between. And maybe that's where joy can be found. Helping you find joy in the in-between. 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
2: 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Yet Paul in Philippians says, strive for the prize. Ask your kids if they did their best. If they say, yes, but it wasn't good enough, or I was trying, but it kept getting worse, tell them that's just like our walk with Christ. We keep practicing, we try harder, but only Jesus can make us right with God.
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So glad to be with you. You know, there's so much encouragement for us written into the Psalms. I've been hanging out in the Psalms, especially in Psalm 3. And here's what it says: Lord, you are a shield around me. You're my glory and the one who lifts my head, the lifter of my head. You know, that sounds like a friend, an encourager. And if you need that hope tonight, that friend, know that Jesus is that faithful friend for you. And also know that you can call our prayer team to pray about it right now. 877-800-PRAY is the number to call or text. 877-800-PRAY.

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0: music from North Point here on the Joy FM. And what's coming up? You're going to hear music from Big Daddy Weave, Rhett Walker, and Building 429 on the way. So stay with us.
1: Before they became your favorite song, they had to have a beginning.
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all throughout Scripture, we see the breath of God representing the Spirit of God. We see it in Genesis when God breathes into Adam. We see it in the New Testament when Jesus breathes on the disciples. This is symbolizing the Holy Spirit empowerment of God in our lives. And this song is a prayer that God's Spirit would breathe on everything that we do, on our businesses, on our dreams, on our families, on our brokenness, so that we can experience the life-changing power of His

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1: 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I'm Sandy from Weekends here on the Joy FM. 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

Wow, we have Mother's Day coming up tomorrow, just a day away. I'm Sandy. Here is your reminder to call your mom, get her some flowers. Don't forget. You know, I miss my mom so much as she is passed on to heaven now. So as your friend, just a reminder, cherish your mom if you still have her here. Make sure you give her a call. Here's For King and Country now on the Joy FM.

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0: 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That describes the relationship of the believer with Jesus. He truly is our best friend and our Savior. 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
1: If your house is filled with phrases like, don't kick the ball in the house, what happened to your pants? Or different iterations of counting to three, you may be feeling the jittered energy of the last days of the school year. Before long, you'll be in the middle of summer plans, snack demands, and those cute little personal fans that missed water. In between now and then, just know you have a friend to help you find joy in it all. 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

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It's called

That's new music from Hopeful here on the Joy FM, and I'm Sandy. 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Phil Wickham now. I love this song. It's called Homesick for Heaven. Sweet song.

0: When you have friends like Dave, Bill, and Carmen, there's really no telling what they'll talk about.
1: So, when we were building this building, Dylan and Hammy both brought scooters.
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1: 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I just am really thinking about getting one. 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

Isn't it so beautiful when you can look back, like you made it through, and you can look back and say, God, I see now that you were there with me the whole time. Reminds me of this song from Kane. It's called I Made It on the Joy FM.

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Good morning to you. It's Sandy here on the Joy FM. Maybe you're getting a very early start to your day. Got to take a Bible verse with you. Hide this one in your heart. It's from Psalm 33, right? That's easy to remember. Psalm 33. You, Lord, are a shield around me. You're my glory and the lifter of my head. Again, read more about that in Psalm chapter 3, verse 3.

0: So good to be with you, and a very, very early good morning to you. I'm Sandy. It's my time to sign off, but I want to let you know that Liz and Jules are coming in this morning to keep you company in a little bit. Also, Matt's going to be here, and then Michelle tomorrow morning. So our weekend team is here with you all weekend here at the Joy FM.
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a hot cup of coffee, great encouraging music on the Joy FM, and maybe an amazing sunrise. I can't promise you that. I have no idea what the skies look where you are. But what I do know is that we have a great Saturday morning coming up here for you. And I'm Jules, and I love doing this with you. Thanks so much for listening to the Joy FM. Here is Crowder still kicking us off on this Saturday morning. Loving this song right here.

0: Love just waking up on Saturday mornings and spending it with you. Thanks so much for listening to The Joy FM. I'm Jules, and we get an email every so often letting us know what's going on at the Prayer Center at The Joy FM. And we got one this past week, and it made me so excited just to read how God is at work. 1,776 people this year have reached out to us at the Prayer Center asking how they can have a relationship with Jesus, and our prayer volunteers have been able to pray with them, get them plugged into a local church, and it's just incredible. When you support this radio ministry, you are supporting things just like that, the Prayer Center. And I am sure there are now 1,776 other people who want to say thank you too.
1: 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It's not the big win, not the breaking news. It's somewhere in the in-between. It's the first sip of coffee before the house wakes up. That quiet stretch of road with nowhere urgent to be. The deep breath you didn't realize you needed before going into work. Life isn't always lived in the highlight reel. Most of it happens in the small, steady moments that find themselves nestled in between. And maybe that's where joy can be found, helping you find joy in the in-between. 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

0: Carly and Taylor, why should I worry on the Joy FM? Checking in on you. How you doing? I know it's a busy time of year. I like to call it Maycember because it's just as busy as December, but we don't get prezzies with it. I do want to make sure, though, out of all the balls that you are juggling, there is one I want to, that you do not need to drop, and that is Mother's Day. It's tomorrow. So swing by, pick up some flowers, maybe a card, chocolate, whatever your mama wants, because that ball right there, you drop it and it does not go well for you. Trust me, I've done it before.
1: Before they became your favorite song, they had to have a beginning.
2: Everybody, this is Bear from Need to Breathe.
1: Here is the story behind the song.
3: It's the love.
2: Paul's daily dying self has always been a goal of mine. For this last year has been a reminder of how painful and ultimately freeing that can be. The line in the song, "The Long Winding Loss of Your Will," is really about that. It's the realization that no one is going to take your will away from you, but ultimately we need to trade it in for God's. The concept that our powerlessness and need are the seeds from where freedom and peace will eventually grow could not be more counterculture. I would even say it flies in the face of our own common sense. The things that I'm trying to surrender to God are my children's future and well-being, my job, others' perception of me, financial security, control, and my expectations for the way I think things ought to turn out. The beauty of laying these things down at the feet of God, who I know is good and loves me, has been releasing the immense weight that I was not meant to carry.

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1: Are you new to this whole praying thing? Well, it might feel a little awkward, and that's okay, because when you start anything new, it can feel uncomfortable at first, but just with time, I promise you, it will feel comfortable and natural. Resist the urge, though, of using big, fancy words. You don't need it. It's just a conversation with your God who wants to hear from you. Stars go dim. Yes, He does. 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

0: If you have plans this summer to hit the wide open road, I have something that I want you to try for me. I'm Jules, helping you find joy on the Joy FM. So if you find yourself in New Mexico and on Route 66, you know that white line on the side where if you drive on it, it goes do-do-do-do-do? Yeah, that one. Drive on it for me. Go 45 miles per hour, because if you go that exact speed, the vibrations of those rivets will play America the Beautiful. Oh, but I've been told, though, you got to roll down your windows, be able to hear it correctly because some of it's worn out. But I'd love for you to go, give it a try, report back, let me know if this is true or not, or if somebody is just playing a joke on me. Like the time in sixth grade when I had a girl tell me to put Crisco on my hair to get it to grow. Spoiler alert, Crisco on your hair just makes a big old mess. Does not help it grow.
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Who knows? 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

All right, checking in on you. How are you doing? It's a crazy time of the year. In fact, I like to call it Maycember because it's just as busy as December, but we don't get prezzies at the end. And I know you are juggling, probably like myself, tons and tons of balls in the air, but there is one ball I want to make sure you do not drop. Tomorrow is Mother's Day. Yeah, out of all the balls in the air, don't drop that one. So make sure you swing by, grab a card, some flowers, maybe some chocolate, you know, whatever your mama likes. It's tomorrow, though, so don't forget that one. We're Messengers Power on the Joy FM.

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6: 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A listener writes, Gary, what are your thoughts on dating sites to find someone compatible?
7: As you know, this is a new phenomena in the technical age, and what I'm finding over and over again in my seminars are couples who have met using various online websites. 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So I think a website can be a very positive way of finding God's direction for the person you should marry. It doesn't mean that everyone who goes online is going to find the right person, but it can be a positive tool.
8: Dr. Gary Chapman is the author of The 5 Love Languages. 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

It's Joy FM. I'm Jules. My family, we have learned a very valuable life lesson. That is, when you go and pick up a brand new puppy and they tell you how small or how big the dog's going to be, they really have no idea. It's more like a suggestion. Once you get all the genetics piled in there, I mean, it's really anyone's guess. So my daughter Ellie, we gave her a brand new puppy at Christmas time, and the breeder said, 10, 12 pounds max, because it's a micro mini golden doodle. Well, we left 12 pounds long time ago. I think we're touching now closer to 20 pounds. And Penny definitely is not micro and 100% not mini.

in a couple of months. So I was like, I think we can do it. And they did a great job. I mean, absolutely no vegetables were consumed. A staggering amount of Coke and Sprite were drunken. But drunken, is that the way you would say that? You get what I'm saying. But I'll have to say, they were fine. They were well. And my house was still standing when I got home. So I count that as a win.

0: There's a moment most days don't announce. It's not the big win, not the breaking news. It's somewhere in the in-between. It's the first sip of coffee before the house wakes up. That quiet stretch of road with nowhere urgent to be. The deep breath you didn't realize you needed before going into work. Life isn't always lived in the highlight reel. Most of it happens in the small, steady moments that find themselves nestled in between. And maybe that's where joy can be found. Helping you find joy in the in-between. 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

blessing offer, Lift Me Up on the Joy FM. With it being Mother's Day tomorrow, hopefully that is not new information for you. And if it is, you still got some time, make sure you swing by the store and pick up a Mother's Day card. Anyway, I have made some mistakes along the way as a mother. I mean, I try my best, but I flip things around or forget to pick somebody up. I need to tell you, though, one of the biggest epic fails as a mom, I'll tell you what it is coming up in a couple of songs, but I'll just say this, once you hear what I have done along the way, whatever mistake you have done, it will make you feel better about yourself.

It's the Joy FM. My name is Jules. From time to time, us moms, we have oopsies. I feel like I probably have more oopsies than others, but I promise I really do try my best. Have I ever told you, though, about the time I sent Susie to school in her pajamas for pajama day? She was so excited the night before. She picked out her favorite princess nightgown. She had her slippers that matched and her teddy bear with her. Only for me to find out at the end of the day that, oops, got the days wrong. It was not pajama day. The following day was going to be pajama day. Now, you think I would have clued in when I dropped her off and didn't notice any of her other friends in their pajamas, but you know what? I did not. Oh, and a fun fact for you, kindergartners do not like wearing pajamas to school if they are the only ones wearing it.

throughout Scripture, we see the breath of God representing the Spirit of God. We see it in Genesis when God breathes into Adam. We see it in the New Testament when Jesus breathes on the disciples. This is symbolizing the Holy Spirit empowerment of God in our lives. And this song is a prayer that God's Spirit would breathe on everything that we do, on our businesses, on our dreams, on our families, on our brokenness, so that we can experience the life-changing power of His presence.

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If he's not in it, that is Caleb and John Finished, and it's on The Joy FM. Hey, I'm Liz. Okay, Mama's Day is tomorrow. This is the weekend we celebrate mamas. And so what does mom want? Well, I think it totally depends on your mom. You know, your mom may not want makeup or self-care or anything like that. But I will run down, like, I found something online, of course, that gave a couple of ideas. One was beauty and self-care gifts. Another is really just spending time with you. Now, that one, it don't cost a thing. Sleep and relaxation gifts. And that could be something as simple as essential oils. It could be something as simple as taking the kids for a couple of hours and letting mom have a nap. Something else, home decor gifts, that kind of thing. Mom would love that. Maybe take her out to dinner, get her a kitchen

0: gadget, she might like that. But I think overall, I think what moms want is a phone call or a visit from you.
1: If your house is filled with phrases like, don't kick the ball in the house, what happened to your pants? 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Before long, you'll be in the middle of summer plans, snack demands, and those cute little personal fans that missed water. In between now and then, just know you have a friend to help you find joy in it all. 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
1: Elevation Worship with Rattle is coming up in just a few on the Joy FM. Thanks for spending a little time with us on this Saturday. Here's Andrew Ripp. It's called I'd Do It Again.

0: There are people in our lives who don't always ask for the spotlight. But somehow, they're the ones who make the light shine a little brighter in our own lives. We call them mom.
1: If there's one piece of advice that my mom has given me time and time again and again and again, to the point where I am now sharing it with friends of mine, small group girls, all that kind of stuff, it is, she has to remind me constantly that there's nothing in life that you can't undo. And for someone like me who is so risk averse, what if I switch it up and I don't like it and I wish I could go back? Every big decision I've ever made, I have to talk through every single possible outcome. And she has to remind me constantly, nothing can be undone. You don't like where you're living, your lease will be up in a year. You don't like this hairstyle, it'll grow. And it's like, if you make a bad decision, it can be fixed. Nothing is permanent. That helps me a lot because it takes the pressure off knowing that it doesn't have to be the final decision.
0: Thanks for brightening our lives, Mom. We hope you feel celebrated this Mother's Day. 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

0: When you have friends like Dave, Bill, and Carmen, there's really no telling what they'll talk about.
1: So, when we were building this building, Dylan and Hammy both brought scooters.
2: Oh, they're still here.
1: Oh, I know. I rode Dylan's the other day. I just am really thinking about getting one. You know, I always look forward to spend the day with my girls or whatever, and I just thought...
2: Scoot around with your girls?
1: Yes, to go just scoot around. And then I thought, well, I mean, could that be something we could start doing together? Can you see me with the scooter? I'll probably kill myself.
2: Well, Pete's see it. Pete's face.
1: I know.
2: He's
1: like, we do not
2: right
1: need that in the garage. Stop.
2: I don't know that it's garage space he'd be worried about. It's medical bills.
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The Ark Encounter, that's in Kentucky. It's really not that far from Cincinnati, Ohio. They are going to be having 40 days of Christian music. 40 days, starting in July, going through September. This guy is going to be one of the performers. It's John Reddick, the Joya.

0: It's not always easy to give yourself credit for things. But look at you, showing up again today, carrying what's heavy, handling what you didn't ask for, and still finding a way forward, even if it's one small step after another. Strength isn't always found in the loud or impressive. Sometimes it looks like not giving up, like one more step. So if it feels like you are just getting through, keep that verse in Proverbs 16 in mind, that God is the one who helps direct our steps, helping you find joy one step at a time. 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

Hey, I'm Michelle. I don't know about you, but I am hearing about so many people walking in hard places right now. And I just want to remind you that you don't have to go it alone. 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

So some friends of mine were talking about a movie they were buying some tickets for. Hey, I'm Liz. It's the Joy FM. I said, what movie is it? They said Avengers Doomsday. I'm like, when does that come out? December. They literally bought tickets for a movie.

0: That is a group called Hopeful, and it's called Everything is Better. It's the Joy FM. Hey, I'm Liz. Okay, if you have not been keeping up with JR and the Joy FM crew as they are on their mission trip, man, you've got to log on to our social media. Just follow us wherever you are. That's where we are as well. So hit us up Instagram. We're, of course, on Facebook as well as TikTok. So check us out and follow us and see how JR and the group, like how they're faring. They're doing some funny stuff while they're there too. Somebody picked up a tarantula and got rid of it. That would not have been me, probably not JR either. But anyway, follow us wherever you find your social. Just look for The Joy FM.
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0: Make it well. Mercy me. It's on the Joy FM. I'm Liz. We had some great concerts over the last couple of weeks or so with Torrin Wells, Jamie McDonald, and maybe you didn't make it out to one of those shows. You've got to see them the next time they're coming to town, but you can catch up a little bit with Torrin Wells with the Joy FM morning cruise. They got an opportunity earlier this week to sit down and talk to Torrin. So if you want to check that out, it's thejoyfm.com. Just look for the morning cruise.
1: There's a moment most days don't announce. It's not the big win, not the breaking news. It's somewhere in the in-between. It's the first sip of coffee before the house wakes up. That quiet stretch of road with nowhere urgent to be. The deep breath you didn't realize you needed before going into work. 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Most of it happens in the small, steady moments that find themselves nestled in between. And maybe that's where joy can be found. 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

0: Before they became your favorite song, they had to have a beginning.
1: Everybody, this is Bear from Need to Breathe.
0: Here is the story behind the song.
2: It's the love.
1: Paul's daily dying self has always been a goal of mine, but this last year has been a reminder of how painful and ultimately freeing that can be. The line of the song, "The Long Winding Loss of Your Will," is really about that. It's the realization that no one is going to take your will away from you, but ultimately we need to trade it in for God's. The concept that our powerlessness and need are the seeds from where freedom and peace will eventually grow could not be more counterculture. I would even say it flies in the face of our own common sense. The things that I'm trying to surrender to God are my children's future and well-being, my job, others' perception of me, financial security, control, and my expectations for the way I think things ought to turn out. The beauty of laying these things down at the feet of God, who I know is good and loves me, has been releasing the immense weight that I was not meant to carry.

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Sometimes.

Maybe you woke up this morning or you've been feeling this way for a while. You feel unseen, unheard, unloved. I've been there. Even earlier this week, I've been there. Hey, I'm Liz. It's the Joy FM. So I saw something that spoke right to my heart, and I hope it does yours as well. Nobody but Jesus would look at me, see all of my faults, all of my flaws, and yet love me so much that he would make my imperfect heart his dwelling place. Think about that. And he loves you.

0: There's something special about mothers. Even in the chaos, when the anxiety of life makes it feel like you might be falling apart, she somehow knows what to say and how to be there.
1: She gives amazing advice. She's really great at helping you to sort of process your emotions. She's always been really good at helping you process through situations.
0: And then there's the way she seemed to hold the world. Not carelessly, of course, but in a manner that lets worry fall away and be okay with knowing you don't have to have it all figured out today, kid.
2: One thing she always says is, my life has had many worries, most of which never happened. I could worry about all of this. My kids, if they're actually going to graduate high school, whatever. And most of it's just going to be okay. And the other thing she always said is, drink more water. So practical and mental advice.
0: And it's not just the things Mom says or the lessons she taught us, but it could also be something as simple and something as lasting as the scent of a freshly bloomed flower that brings you back to that feeling.
3: We had a gardenia bush right by our front door growing up in our childhood home. And so we would have to literally walk past the bush to get inside the house. And we would carry that smell with us and it would bring just joy. Like, we're home. It smells like home, which smells like my mom.
0: There really is something special about mothers. Between the peace she gives, the grace she gives the day, and the home sweet smelling home that always brings us back. We love you, moms. Happy Mother's Day from the Joy FM.

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I'm Liz. Maybe you and your family have been talking about that next vacation you want to take. Have you ever thought about Branson, Missouri? Right? 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

0: If your house is filled with phrases like, don't kick the ball in the house, what happened to your pants? Or different iterations of counting to three, you may be feeling the jittered energy of the last days of the school year. 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In between now and then, just know you have a friend to help you find joy in it all. 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

the middle of the night, a single mom reached out to the prayer center completely overwhelmed and didn't know where else to go. A prayer volunteer was able to listen and pray with her. And by the end of the call, she said, "I feel like I can take a deep breath again." That is the power of prayer. Every day, people are reaching out, carrying heavy burdens, and a prayer volunteer gets to remind them that there is a God that sees them and loves them. 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

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I'm Liz. We're less than a month away now until hurricane season hits. I know, but we've already got some of the names. Now, the first couple of names are like these vintage grandma and grandpa names that babies are being named now. Arthur, Bertha, Dolly. I gotta say, I like those names. The Joy FM.

0: It is the Joy FM. That's brand new. We are messengers called Faith, Hope, and Love. So I'm Liz, by the way. Louis Giglio, like, I love following him on social media. I love hearing his sermons. He always has such a good word. And he said this earlier this week. He said, God Almighty is with you. No matter the troubles you're walking through, the good news is not simply that God will help you. He's with you in the sickness. He's with you at the grave. He's with you when the job opportunity does not come through. He's with you when you get that hard news in the chemo ward, in the storm and in the wind and in the trial and in the valley. God Almighty, your good shepherd, is right there in the midst of the difficulty with you.
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2: It's the country guy Cole Swindell now, but when I was 21, I tell you what, you could put a picture of Eminem from his Marshall Mathers days when he was in the white t-shirt and the blonde tips, and the two of us were like, here's a Christian version of Marshall Mathers. Then I gained 100 pounds, and he did not, and we had this split where we stopped looking alike. Now I look like a guy who's just eating M&Ms.
0: Nice. Good.
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3: 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I'm attorney Dean Brunetti, offices Lakeland, Brandon, and St. Pete.
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0: One way we're helping you find joy.

It's the Joy FM. Hey, I'm Liz. That is We the Kingdom and Rescue Me. I felt that way just last week. My husband and I were on vacation and we went to Paris and then we went to Sorrento, Italy. So let me tell you, if you've never been to Europe, but maybe you're thinking about a trip, what I want to tell you is no matter what, if you have a handbag, if you have a backpack, I'm going to need you to put some local money, some euros, you know, in your luggage, and also roll of toilet paper. I'm just telling you, okay? I'm in Sorrento, Italy, and you got to go. And they've got these like self-cleaning potties now. And so I go in the self-cleaning potty. I'm like, this really nice. This thing is nice. So, you know, business is done. I'm hitting this little button because it shoots out your toilet paper. You can only

0: get so much. And I'm talking just a couple squares. So you need a euro because you got to pay to get into the potty. And then you're going to need your own TP. Just a word before you book that trip.
1: It's not always easy to give yourself credit for things. But look at you, showing up again today, carrying what's heavy, handling what you didn't ask for, and still finding a way forward, even if it's one small step after another. Strength isn't always found in the loud or impressive. Sometimes it looks like not giving up, like one more step. So if it feels like you are just getting through, keep that verse in Proverbs 16 in mind, that God is the one who helps direct our steps, helping you find joy one step at a time. The Joy FM.
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0: That's Tarn Wells helping you find joy on the Joy FM. Hey, it's Sandy. So great to sign on and be here with you today in the studio. Songs and conversation to keep you company all afternoon. 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

0: There's a moment most days don't announce. It's not the big win, not the breaking news. It's somewhere in the in-between. It's the first sip of coffee before the house wakes up. That quiet stretch of road with nowhere urgent to be. The deep breath you didn't realize you needed before going into work. Life isn't always lived in the highlight reel. Most of it happens in the small, steady moments that find themselves nestled in between. And maybe that's where joy can be found. Helping you find joy in the in-between. 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
1: That's Need to Breathe on the Joy FM. Hey, I'm Sandy. You know, we have so many promises in the Bible that we can hold on to and stand on. Think about this. Jesus said he was going to prepare a place for us, that he was going ahead of us, and he'd prepare a place for us for when this life is over. And I came across a Bible promise that I think goes along with this from Corinthians. It says, "No eye has seen, no ear has heard, no mind has imagined what God has prepared for those who love him." Amazing to think about, isn't it? The future is bright.
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all throughout Scripture, we see the breath of God representing the Spirit of God. We see it in Genesis when God breathes into Adam. We see it in the New Testament when Jesus breathes on the disciples. This is symbolizing the Holy Spirit empowerment of God in our lives. And this song is a prayer that God's Spirit would breathe on everything that we do, on our businesses, on our dreams, on our families, on our brokenness, so that we can experience the life-changing

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That's Josiah Queen on the Joy FM. You know, you've still got time to register for that 3-night family getaway to Branson that we've been talking about. 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

tireless cries, cooing along with us as we find our footing in our earliest steps, cheering from the sidelines as we begin to believe we can do anything, and holding their heads high as we walk across the platform, exchanging diplomas from one's hand to another's. No matter where life takes us, we're accompanied by the strength of a mother's arms and the song of a mother's voice. Happy Mother's Day, Mom, from the Joy FM.

0: That's testimony from Tarian on the Joy FM. Yeah, testimony is kind of a big word to mean your God story, right? 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
1: Sometimes

Heaven help me. 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Yeah, he's going to be with Third Day tomorrow in Duluth, and that's a live concert. 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
1: So, when we were building this building, Dylan and Hammy both brought scooters.
2: Oh, they're still here.
1: 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I rode Dylan's the other day. I just am really thinking about getting one. You know, I always look forward to spend the day with my girls or whatever, and I just thought...
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1: 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Can you see me with a scooter? I'll probably kill myself.
2: 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Pete's face.
1: I know. He's like, we do not need that in the garage. Stop.
3: I don't know that it's garage space he'd be worried about. 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

Leaning on You, Jesus. That's music from Crowder here on the Joy FM. I'm Sandy. 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

That's Hillsong Worship on the Joy FM. I'm Sandy. I'm kind of laughing over here because I am with you this afternoon from my home studio in my house. And the birds are outside my window. There's so many birds right now, being that it is springtime. And, you know, you might be able to hear them a little bit. They're kind of showing off. They want to be heard. Hey, it's so good to spend time with you. Coming up in just a couple minutes, we're going to look at a Bible promise about eternity for believers. So stay with us. Here's Brandon Lake.

0: It's not always easy to give yourself credit for things, but look at you, showing up again today, carrying what's heavy, handling what you didn't ask for, and still finding a way forward, even if it's one small step after another. Strength isn't always found in the loud or impressive. Sometimes it looks like not giving up, like one more step. So if it feels like you are just getting through, keep that verse in Proverbs 16 in mind, that God is the one who helps direct our steps, helping you find joy one step at a time. The Joy FM.
1: 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Dean Bernetti Law serves citizens throughout the state of Florida with offices in Lakeland, Brandon, and St. Petersburg. 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
2: 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A listener writes, Gary, can a person's occupation determine their love language?
3: I don't think our occupation determines our love language, but I do think that people with certain love languages will fare better in certain work situations. That is, if we feel appreciated in the workplace, that is, if the people around us are speaking our

0: appreciation language, which is very similar to the love language, the work climate is positive and we're likely to be very good and very effective in what we're doing. If we don't feel appreciated in the workplace, however, I think we tend to do mediocre work. So the concept of the love languages has an impact in the workplace, but I don't think that the workplace determines our love language.
1: Dr. Gary Chapman is the author of The 5 Love Languages. 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

Barrett, I've got a fire. Hey, I'm Sandy at the Joy FM. Have you ever wondered what eternity is going to be like? Well, of course, we don't know exactly, but the Bible promises that it's going to be spectacular. I found this verse in Corinthians. It says, "No eye has seen, no ear has heard, no mind has imagined what God has planned for those who love Him." Believers have a very bright future. God is preparing a place for believers, for after this life is over. And the Bible promises that it's going to be amazing. Something that we can stand on and look forward to. Here's Zach Williams.

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1: That's Bay Turner on the Joy FM, and I'm Sandy. So good to be with you. So we have Mother's Day coming up tomorrow. Remember to call your mom and get her some pretty flowers too. So yeah, I really do miss my mom, as she has passed on to heaven now. It's been about a year. So from one friend to another, cherish your mom if you still have her here. Tell her how much you love her.

0: I came to praise. That song is called Alleluia. That's Elevation Worship on the Joy FM. If you like music from For King and Country, that's coming up in just a couple of minutes. So stay with us.
1: There's a moment most days don't announce. 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Life isn't always lived in the highlight reel. Most of it happens in the small, steady moments that find themselves nestled in between. And maybe that's where joy can be found. Helping you find joy in the in-between. 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
1: You know, you've still got some time to register for a chance to win that 3-night family getaway to Branson that we've been talking about. 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

0: Father's House, Corey Asbury on the Joy FM. My name is Sandy. If you are maybe trying to navigate a relationship that's been strained, whether it's in your personal life or your workplace with one of your adult children, I have something that might help. I've been watching these talks from Rick Warren. You might remember Rick Warren. He wrote the book called The Purpose-Driven Life many years ago. It was a bestseller for a long time. So I've been watching Rick's recent teachings about relationships, specifically about conflict resolution. And man, he's got some really great points. One thing that stood out to me is that Rick says, you know, as believers, we should be the first one to initiate the restoration of the relationship. We should take the first step to seek peace with the other person. He said, courageous people resolve conflict. It's easy to walk away, but it's not easy. It's not comfortable. It's not fun to work on resolving things. But as believers, we can initiate that sit down, that meeting, and start with humility and work to understand one another and restore the relationship. As you can tell, I was taking a lot of notes and I'm looking at my notes right now because I really need this. You know, I'm going to keep on listening to this series. I like Rick Warren and he's got some great stuff.
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0: Before they became your favorite song, they had to have a beginning.
1: Everybody, this is Bear from Need to Breathe.
0: Here is the story behind the song.
2: It's the love.
1: Paul's daily dying self has always been a goal of mine, but this last year has been a reminder of how painful and ultimately freeing that can be. The line in the song, "The Long Winding Loss of Your Will," is really about that. It's the realization that no one is going to take your will away from you, but ultimately we need to trade it in for God's. The concept that our powerlessness and need are the seeds from where freedom and peace will eventually grow could not be more counterculture. I would even say it flies in the face of our own common sense. The things that I'm trying to surrender to God are my children's future and well-being, my job, others' perception of me, financial security, control, and my expectations for the way I think things ought to turn out. The beauty of laying these things down at the feet of God, who I know is good and loves me, has been releasing the immense weight that I was not meant to carry.

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0: Andrew Rip on the Joy FM, helping you find joy. Matt on a Saturday afternoon. Hello and welcome to it. Excited that you are here with us, and a happy Mother's Day weekend. If you are a mom, special shout out to you. And if you want to jump on the open mic, get a head start. If you want to tell us what you love or loved about your mom, or if you are one, what you love about being one, we would love to hear from you.
1: The verdict was guilty, case closed, the end. No chance for me to ever leave this prison of my sin. Now I know it might sound crazy, but one day a key unlocked that cell.

We're walking with Jesus, the Joy FM, helping you find joy. My name is Matt, and this is really good. My friend Colette posted this on her Instagram stories and wanted to share it with you. It's a quote from author Lisa Turkhurst. Says, our feelings are indicators, not dictators. Ooh, that's good, man. That is good. Yeah, your feelings are real, but don't let them rule. That's what we're trying to say here. It's a very important distinction there. So I love that. Colette and Lisa, thanks for sharing.

0: If your house is filled with phrases like, don't kick the ball in the house, what happened to your pants? Or different iterations of counting to three, you may be feeling the jittered energy of the last days of the school year. Before long, you'll be in the middle of summer plans, snack demands, and those cute little personal fans that missed water. In between now and then, just know you have a friend to help you find joy in it all. 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

Tell me that's not the truth. Terry and I'm the Joy FM. That's what we need. A little Jesus. But we're going to get a whole lot of him tomorrow morning. It's the warm-up for worship. All eyes on him and all hearts tuned in together. Michelle in with the warm-up for worship. She's here starting at 6:00.

0: There are people in our lives who don't always ask for the spotlight. But somehow, they're the ones who make the light shine a little brighter in our own lives. We call them mom.
1: If there's one piece of advice that my mom has given me time and time again and again and again, to the point where I am now sharing it with friends of mine, small group girls, all that kind of stuff, it is she has to remind me constantly that there's nothing in life that you can't undo. And for someone like me who is so risk averse, what if I switch it up and I don't like it and I wish I could go back? Every big decision I've ever made, I have to talk through every single possible outcome. And she has to remind me constantly, nothing can be undone. You don't like where you're living, your lease will be up in a year. You don't like this hairstyle, it'll grow. And it's like, if you make a bad decision, it can be fixed. Nothing is permanent. That helps me a lot because it takes the pressure off knowing that it doesn't have to be the final decision.
0: Thanks for brightening our lives, Mom. We hope you feel celebrated this Mother's Day. The Joy FM.

There it is. My jam, Hopeful, the band, and Everything Is Better, the Joy FM. Still my favorite song. I probably listened to it like 200 times since the last time we talked. Ain't getting tired of it. I love that. Full volume anytime it's on. But it's Matt on a Saturday afternoon. Thanks for joining us. And I wanted to take a quick minute here, get into God's Word with author and pastor Louis Giglio from his book, Grace and Glory. And an entry here, a little devotion called Completely Alive in the Power of Jesus. And it starts with a verse, Luke 7:14, says, "Then Jesus went up and touched the coffin they were carrying him on, and the pallbearers stood still. And Jesus said, 'Young man, I say to you, get up.'" And Louis says, "Think back to a time in your life when you wanted something to change but had to wait for it. You're not used to shifts happening instantaneously, but when Jesus spoke to that dead man outside of the town of Nain in Luke 7, resurrection was immediate. He said, 'Get up,' and the dude got up. Scripture describes how that dead man just sat up and began to talk, and Jesus gave him back to his mother." I love that there's an exclamation point in this particular translation of that verse 14. Get up. Jesus was reaching with his power and authority into death and commanding what was dead to come alive again. And that's what he wants to do for you. See, Jesus wasn't merely hoping something good would happen. He was giving death an order. In effect, he was saying, "Death, you don't have the power here. I have the power and you will listen." That's the same command Jesus is saying to you now. Get up with an exclamation mark after it, all right? Jesus can intersect your life with intentionality and power. So don't let sin rule over you for one more second today. Claim your new life and go from here with joyful peace. That's pastor and author Louis Giglio. A little grace and glory for you today.

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1: It's the country guy Cole Swindell now, but when I was 21, I tell you what, you could put a picture of Eminem from his Marshall Mathers days when he was in the white t-shirt and the blonde tips, and the two of us were like, here's a Christian version of Marshall Mathers. Then I gained 100 pounds, and he did not, and we had this split where we stopped looking alike. Now I look like a guy who's just eating M&Ms.
2: Nice. Good.
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0: Jesus is coming back. Jordan Felice on the Joy FM, helping you find joy. Matt here. I tell you, it's Mother's Day weekend tomorrow, the big day. And all she really wants more than anything is some time with you. I can promise you that. But you know, a shout out on the radio would be pretty cool too. If you want to jump on the open mic and just leave us a message, tell us your name, your mom's name, and what you love or loved about her the most. And we'll start playing some next hour, all right?
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0: tapping into that power. We are messengers on the Joy FM, helping you find joy. Matt here, and we're tackling a question I'm guessing everyone has asked before. Maybe you have multiple times, maybe even something you're working through right now. Here's Pastor Darryl Black.
1: How can I trust God even if I don't understand what he's doing? All right, good question. First of all, trusting somebody is hard when you can't see the full picture. But here's the thing. Trust doesn't require full understanding. It requires relationship. I mean, think about it. When you trust someone in your own life, a spouse, a friend, a mentor, it's not because you have all the answers or because you understand everything they do. It's because you know their character. So now apply that same principle to God. Trusting him starts with knowing who he is.
0: That's good. Yeah, you do trust people more when you know their character is worthy of trusting, right? It makes sense. Pastor Darryl takes a look at God's character and shares some scripture that'll help with this when our deep dive continues in just a little bit.

0: It's not always easy to give yourself credit for things. But look at you, showing up again today, carrying what's heavy, handling what you didn't ask for, and still finding a way forward, even if it's one small step after another. Strength isn't always found in the loud or impressive. Sometimes it looks like not giving up, like one more step. So if it feels like you are just getting through, keep that verse in Proverbs 16 in mind, that God is the one who helps direct our steps, helping you find joy one step at a time. The Joy FM.
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3: Most of us had a hard time learning to tie our shoes. Tightening shoes by wrapping strings together? Nothing easy about that. Who came up with the idea of shoes anyway? This is Max Licato. My friend Roy used to sit on a park bench watching kids gather and play at the bus stop. One day a little fellow struggled to board the bus, frantically trying to disentangle a knotted shoestring. He grew more anxious by the moment. All of a sudden, it was too late. The bus door closed. With tear-filled eyes, he looked at Roy on the bench and asked, "Do you untie knots?" We never outgrow the urge to look up and say, "Help." And when we do, who shows up? Jesus, our next-door Savior. Go ahead, ask Him, "Do you untie knots?" Yes, he will say.
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0: I'm yours, Blanca, and a little help there from Ryan Ellis on the Joy FM, helping you find joy. You don't need me to tell you, trusting people is not easy, especially when you've been hurt a few times. And as Pastor Daryl Black put it in the first part of our deep dive a little earlier, it's easier to trust someone when you know their character.
1: So now apply that same principle to God. Trusting him starts with knowing who he is. God is faithful, God is loving, God is good. That doesn't change even when life gets confusing. It's why Proverbs 3:5-6 says, trust in the Lord with all your heart, lean not to your own understanding, in all your ways acknowledge him, and he will make your paths straight. Notice, it doesn't say lean on your own understanding. Why? Because our understanding is limited, but his isn't.
0: Yeah, that's the part we forget, I think. We can't see the whole picture. And Pastor Daryl has an example of this from your everyday life that I think will help make this click when we wrap up our deep dive in just a few.

0: That is the new stuff from Zach Williams. Wait for me on the Joy FM. Hey, he's going to be out with Third Day tomorrow night in Duluth, Georgia for their 30th anniversary tour. Been waiting for that one. That's been on the calendar for a long time. It's finally here this weekend. It should be great. And hey, we've been trying to answer the question, an important one in our deep dive this week. How can I trust God even if I don't understand what he's doing? And Proverbs 3 in the Bible tells us to do just that and to not lean on your own understanding, because as Pastor Darrell points out, you don't have the full picture, but God does.
1: All right, let me give you an example. Have you ever followed a GPS that took you down a route that didn't seem to make sense? Maybe it told you to go on a detour or make a turn when it didn't. You didn't even see the reason why, but eventually you realized it was avoiding traffic or a construction or something that you couldn't see from your perspective. Well, trusting God works the same way. He sees the end from the beginning. He knows the detours and the danger zones. And sometimes he'll take you on a path that doesn't make sense to you right now, but it's protecting you or preparing you for what's ahead. So the real question is, do you trust his heart even when you can't trace his hand? So God's track record of faithfulness speaks for itself. He's never failed, and he's not going to start now, not even with you. So when you can't see what he's doing, lean into who he is. That's where trust is built, not in clarity, but in confidence that God who loves you is always working for your good.
0: It's really important that you remember that. God's got your best interest at the heart of everything he does and everything he asks you to do, too. You can get more on this from Pastor Darrell Black in his book, You're Not Crazy. And you can find him on Instagram or TikTok at Mr. Darrell Black. And that is our deep dive this week on trusting God.
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